0: Had a two-out, two-run homer by Jack Wilson in that bottom of the seventh. And the Angels' lead at that point as we headed to the eighth inning was 11-7. In the eighth, the Angels failed to score. And then in the bottom of the eighth, there was damage as well for the A's. They got a one-out, two-run homer in the ballgame from Max Muncy. And that cut the Angels' lead down to 11-9, that two-run homer in the bottom of the eighth. So we went to the ninth inning. Angels were blanked in the ninth inning as the Angels' bats went quiet for the most part over the last four innings, as it turned out in the ballgame. The Angels did not score after getting all the runs tonight in the first six innings. And then we went to the bottom of the ninth. The Angels took an 11-9 lead to the bottom of the ninth. Sam Bachman was in trying to pick up his first save of the season and only his second in his career. He retired the first batter in the bottom of the ninth inning on a flyout. That was Langeliers. Then he gave up a one-out double to Soderstrom. Then he retired the next batter, Jacob Wilson. So the A's were down to their final out in the game with the Angels leading 11-9 and a runner in scoring position when they decided on a pinch hitter, and that was Jonah Heim. Here's the 2-1 pitch, and this ball's lifted high in the air. It's well hit down the right field side, and that ball is gone. Wow. Heim comes off the bench and hits a two-run pinch-hit homer to tie the game at 11. 11-11 was the score. They didn't get any more in the bottom of the ninth, but certainly got two to tie it. So we went to the 10th inning. In the 10th inning, all three Angel batters who stepped up to the plate with the ghost runner placed at second when the inning began, all three batters were retired. So we went to the bottom of the 10th inning, and that's how things went for the A's. They got the winning run in the inning, and they did it without a hit. They had the runner placed at second to start the inning off. That was Lawrence Butler. The first batter who stepped up, Bolte, walked. That was against Kirby Yates. And then Yates was able to get a flyout off the bat of Muncy for the first out. The A's executed a double steal to put runners at second and third. The next batter, Zach Geloff, was hit by a pitch. It hit his ear flap, his left ear flap, a right-handed batter. That loaded up the bases. So that would be it for the Angels reliever Kirby Yates. He had faced three batters, retired only one of them. He ended up leaving with the bases loaded. Sammy Natera, the left-handed reliever, came in, and the first batter he faced with the game on the line, one out and the bases loaded in the bottom of the 10th, was the big slugging first baseman for the A's, Nick Kurtz. Fans are on their feet in West Sacramento. It could boil down to this pitch right here. It's a 3-1 count. Here it comes. He walked them. And that will end this ballgame. It is a walk-off walk. And the Angels, who at one time tonight led this game 11-4, drop it 12-11 in 10 innings. And that's how it went tonight. A excruciating loss for the Angels. Unfortunately, this season we have seen far too many of these with bullpen breakdowns for the Angels, and it happened again tonight. The A's now for the season, they have gone 5-1 against the Angels this year, and last season when the Angels faced the A's, they were so good against them, but that is not the case here this season. The Angels won 9 times against the A's last year in the 13 meetings, but just 1-4 against them so far this season. We get back. Mark Langston will give us his thoughts on what happened tonight. It was another bullpen breakdown for the Angels. Angels drop it tonight in 10 innings, 12-11, and we will have more of Angels Recap when we get back on Angels Radio, also available on the Angels Radio app. You always get
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0: Angels will be looking for a victory against the A's tomorrow in Game 3 of this four-game series, and we're expecting it to be Walbert Urania going for the Angels and fellow right-hander JT Ginn, who's had a nice season for the A's. He will get the baseball in Game 3 of this series. Mark Langston alongside. Mark, I mentioned Angels have had far too many of these type games this season. When you have a 7-run lead in a ball game, as the Angels did, and that was the situation going to the bottom of the sixth inning, and then to end up losing this game, those kind of things shouldn't happen, but it happened tonight.
1: Yeah, and you mentioned it. Certainly the Angels have had issues all season long, kind of closing games out. And you feel like if they have been able to close a lot of these games out, they would be in a completely different spot right now than where they are. And certainly this one hurts. This might be one of the toughest ones of the season. As you just mentioned, you're up 7 runs heading into the bottom of the sixth inning. And the Angels unable to hold it. Bullpen really struggled in this game. Not that Soriano was good. Soriano struggled. This was a struggle game for him. He barely got through 5 innings in this start. It's a lot of mistakes by Soriano in this game, but the Angels offense really picked him up, and it looked like he was set to win his 9th game of the year. Nope, that did not occur. Angels bullpen, 5 innings, 6 hits, 8 runs, 3 home runs out of the Angels bullpen in this game today. You talked about it, 9 walks, 3 of those come around to score, and one of them walked in the winning run. So way too many walks. We talk about this at the beginning of the game with Soriano. You've got to limit the free passes to a team like the A's. They are really good at cashing things in, and they certainly did in this game. And just, it's unfortunate because we're talking about the offense and where the offense has been, and the Angels coming into this game, going into that fourth inning, had been shut out 20 straight innings, and then erupt for 7 runs in that fourth inning, kicked the door open. So many great at-bats. They tack on 3 more in the fifth and 1 more in the top of the sixth, thinking, all right, this game, we've got this game. And just, it's like playing in Colorado. No lead is safe. You feel like at this ballpark, the ball just carries out of here. 9 home runs in this game, 5 by the Angels, 4 by the A's. And just a really gut punch in this game here today. When you even take a 2-run lead into the 9th inning with 2 outs, a pinch hit home run to tie the game up there in the bottom of the 9th inning. So disappointing loss. I had my pom-poms out. I was cheering for Sam Bachman to get the opportunity to close games. He's been so good, but his last 2 appearances have not been good at all. He's really struggled in these late inning pressure situations. So, the Angels are going to have to go back to the drawing board to continue to try to hope they can find somebody that can shut down these games, because Bachman was money in the 8th inning. He literally was unhittable in the 8th inning. All of a sudden, you give him some late inning opportunities, and he has struggled. His last 2 outings have really, he gave up 5 runs in his last outing and 2 more runs here on that pinch hit 2-run home run by Sam Bachman. So too many good offensive things happen in this game. Obviously, the 5 home runs. Neto hits his 16th. Schanuel, his 5th. Denzer Guzman hits his 1st of the year. Ohapi, big night for Ohapi. 3-for-4, 3-run blast, his 4th home run of the year. And Jose Siri continues to play. It surprises you. He 1-for-4 in this game, but hit a 3-run home run, his 4th home run of the season. Plenty of offense. This should have been a fairly easy game for the Angels, certainly with Soriano on the mound, and you have a 11-4 lead going into the bottom of the 6th inning. The one thing with the A's, they scored in every inning the last 5 innings. They scored at least 1 run in the last 5 innings. In fact, obviously the 7th with 2, 8th with 2, the 9th with 2, and then obviously in the 10th. And when you are the visiting team and you do not score in that 10th inning, it is usually not going to turn out your way. And certainly the A's were able to just push across the runs. And disappointing. I don't even know what more to say. Just a horrible loss by the Angels here tonight. And you just got to try to turn the page. And you know you got Walbert Urania on the mound tomorrow, who's been he has been the ace of this team. Soriano started the season as the ace. Walbert Urania and Detmers, I think both those guys are 1A, 1B as far as taking over that ace role. But disappointing game for Soriano. I was really hoping that he was going to build off his last start where he went five shutout innings in that start against Tampa, a very good team, very similar to the A's, where they put the ball in play, they will pressure you, and Soriano shut them down tonight, not able to do it against the A's.
0: One other thing, and you touched on where do the Angels go now as far as the closer. I don't know what the answer is, but I'm thinking the only option I see right now is Zephyr John, and he's had two saves. Here's the thing about it. The Angels have a total of two pitchers on the staff right now, the active staff, who have had saves. Yates has one save, and Zephyr John has two, and those are the only pitchers with saves in the Angel bullpen right now. Four of them were recorded by Romano, and he's been gone for quite some time. Zephyr John, I don't know if he's going to be the answer, but he's a guy that I would feel, based on what we've been seeing lately, would be the most comfortable fit there, and we'll just have to see how it all plays out.
1: Sam Bachman has the stuff to be a closer, and it hasn't worked out so far. Zephyr John definitely has the stuff to be a closer, but walks play a big factor.
0: No doubt.
1: Certainly in the ninth inning, walks are they will kill you, and certainly for Sam Bachman, that's what happened to Sam Bachman in this game. He ends up giving up the double. He didn't have the walk, but he gave up the double. But Silseth ends up walking a guy in the eighth inning. That turns out to be an extra run because of the two-run blast that Muncy hits off him. The number nine guy in the lineup, he hits the two-run homer off of Silseth. So Angels are searching. I don't know what the answer is. Zephyr John, I mean, obviously Zephyr John has the ability and the stuff to do it, but the walks are something that scares you.
0: Sure.
1: Bachman has the stuff, but obviously now giving up home runs is you cannot have guys that are give up home runs. To me, it's philosophy too. It's like, how can they beat you? What the middle of the plate in late in games is dangerous. It's absolutely danger zone. Talked about closing out the games. Last three outs are the hardest to get. And teams, you have their full attention. They know this is it. They don't have anywhere else to go. Much better at bats. They're way more alert than they are at any point in the game, knowing that this game is on the line. Certainly when it's close, it's a different attention span for the guys that are at home plate. So with that being said, I go back to the Hall of Famer Lee Smith. Lee Smith said, I will never get beat on the middle of the plate in with the save on the line, with the game on the line. If you're going to beat me, you're going to have to beat me the other direction. And if you do, I'll tip my cap. But we're seeing too many mistakes, middle of the plate in. And again, that's you're giving the hitter an opportunity to just open up and unleash. And that's happened here to the Angels.
0: Yeah, when you keep losing games like this, and unfortunately for the Angels, this has been a season-long issue, it is so demoralizing. And when you have an offensive night like the Angels had tonight, you score 11 runs, you hit five home runs, and still lose the game.
1: Yeah.
0: I mean, that'll give you nightmares when you go to bed.
1: For sure. It
0: has to be addressed. How it gets figured out, we don't know, and I don't think the Angels know either.
1: Yeah.
0: There's no clear-cut issue or answer here to what's been happening all season long with the Angels' bullpen. But when you look at what the A's did here tonight, they scored eight runs in the last five innings of this game, and they scored runs in every one of the final five innings. And that just illustrates as clearly as can be the issues the Angels are having with their relief corps.
1: Yeah, and here's the deal, too. It's hitting is contagious, and they have confidence. They believe that they will beat you, and they just kept closing the gap. And you look on the flip side, the Angels, no runs in the seventh, no runs in the eighth, no runs in the ninth. They kept stamping the zeros on their pitching side, and that allowed their offense to continue to just creep, and sure enough, it just took one swing of the bat, tie up the game there in the ninth inning, and then again, I mean, you get to extra innings, and you're the visiting team, if you do not score, I would love to know what the numbers are, but I guarantee it, it's not favorable for the visiting team if you don't put that run on the board in that top half of the 10th, and the Angels ended up getting Christian Moore thrown out at the plate. Ohapi hit that ground ball to third base, and it just was an easy play at home, and the A's were able to execute. So, yeah, boy, it's just disappointing, man. No doubt about it, disappointing loss for the Angels here tonight.
0: No doubt about it. When we get back, we'll see what else has been happening around Major League Baseball. The Seattle Mariners, the division leaders, got beat, and a lot of teams gained ground against Seattle in the AL West tonight. We'll have the out-of-town scoreboard. We'll go down on the farm, and that's coming up when we get back. A shocking loss tonight for the Angels in Sacramento as the A's win it in 10 innings by the final of 12-11. We'll have more of Angels recap when we get back on Angels Radio, also available on the Angels Radio app.
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0: Hayes with the comeback walk-off win tonight. Beat the Angels in 10 innings by the final of 12-11. We're going to take you down to the Angels clubhouse and get some post-game comments from Angels manager Kurt Suzuki.
1: Obviously, having a 7-run lead there in the sixth, I'm kind of tough with this one. Swallowing, I guess.
2: I mean, for sure, you know. I mean, right, that's baseball, right? There's the highest of highs, the lowest of lows, you know. And, you know, I think the beautiful thing about baseball is you come back and you're ready to do it again tomorrow.
1: And obviously, Bachman's had a good year in relief, but it's first safe opportunity here. Kind of see from
2: yeah, definitely a couple, you know, the last outing and then this outing, a couple shaky ones. But, you know, really there's no explanation or anything. You know, we just got beat.
1: And Soriano, what did you see from him?
2: Yeah, I thought he had good stuff. I thought his stuff was actually some of the best, you know, just like it's been earlier in the year. And, you know, obviously that one inning, you know, tough inning. But, you know, other than that, I thought he battled and pitched really well.
1: And the offense obviously scored a lot
2: of
1: runs, but not enough.
2: Great offense, you know, great offensive performance. Obviously some big home runs, some good quality at-bats. Like I said, you know, it's just one of those games where just couldn't put it all together, you know. So, you know, like I said, be good of it. You come back tomorrow and get ready to go.
1: In the 10th, you think that was the right call for Moore to try to go home there? I know he didn't get a great secondary lead. But.
2: Yeah, I mean, with his speed, I felt like that was, you know, that was our chance to go for it and get that run with that speed. And, you know, unfortunately, I didn't go back and look to see how the jump was or anything like that yet. But, you know, we'll take a look at it and see what happened.
3: What's the message to the team after a tough loss like this?
2: I mean, just what I said, right? It's like you got to come back ready to go tomorrow. That's the beauty of the game, is you got to have a short memory and come back and go. And, you know, like I said, it's going to be some highs of highs and some lows of lows. And, you know, the more you can forget about the lows and come back ready to go tomorrow, the better off we'll be.
1: Do you have a starting pitcher for tomorrow yet?
2: Yeah, it's going to be Urania, I believe.
3: And then Happy had a nice game 3-4 with a walk.
2: Yeah, it was a great game.
3: What have you seen from him lately? He's been killing him.
2: Yeah, I feel like it's the confidence is there. You know, I feel like the confidence in his swings, and he's, you know, he's aggressive to the pitches. So, you know, he looks very comfortable in the box.
0: And again, some post-game comments from Angels manager Kurt Suzuki. Angels go down in 10 innings tonight as the A's win it 12-11. It's time now to go down on the farm that's being presented by State Farm and checking out the Angels minor league system tonight. AAA Salt Lake had a victory at home. They improved to 38-34. And George Clausen got the victory for the Angels tonight. Pitched pretty well in picking up his third win of the season. Salt Lake beats Tacoma. The final there was 3-2. Meantime, Rocket City lost at home. Montgomery beat them by the final of 11-2. Elsewhere in the Angels system, High A Tri-City, they had a 5-4 victory tonight as they beat Eugene. And the Quakes lost in Cal League play. They were playing in Ontario. Ontario wins that game by the final of 10-1. Time now for the out-of-town scoreboard. It's being presented by New Era Cap'n. Around the AL West tonight, Seattle, they were beaten at home by the Boston Red Sox 6-2. Meantime, the Astros put 9 on the board tonight, and they beat the Guardians 9-3. Texas with a 9-7 win over the Padres in Arlington this evening. And with the A's beating the Angels and the A's moving back to the 500 mark, they are now just a half game behind Seattle. Mariners are 39-38. A's are 38-38. The Texas Rangers are only 2 games back. The Houston Astros are only 3 games out of first place. The Angels remain 9 games back in the AL West. Some other scores around Major League Baseball. Cubs clobbered the Blue Jays today. The final was 16-2. Meantime, the Tigers beat the White Sox 4-3. Yankees shut out the Reds in the Bronx 5-0. It was the Marlins over the Giants 4-3 in South Florida. The Rays won at home. They beat the Washington Nationals 5-2. Braves beat the Brewers tonight in Atlanta. The final there was 3-2. Other games around Major League Baseball, Royals were winners at home. They beat the Cardinals for a second straight game. The final there was 6-5. The Rockies were winners in Denver tonight. They beat the Pirates 4-3. D-backs had a 9-5 victory this evening as they came away with a victory against the Minnesota Twins. The Dodgers won at home tonight as they beat the Baltimore Orioles. The final there was 6-5. Tough one for the Angels, who drop it in 10 innings to the A's tonight by the final of 12-11. Game three of this four-game series, first pitch tomorrow night at 7:05. Wilbert Urania will go for the Angels, and he will be opposed by right-hander J.T. Ginn. Totals one more time. The A's win it. They had 12 runs on 12 hits, no errors. They leave 8. The Angels in 10 innings had 11 runs, 11 hits, no errors, leave 4. Elvis Alvarado gets the victory. His record is now 3-1. Kirby Yates, the loser, 0-3. Time of the ball game was 3 hours, 28 minutes, and tonight's attendance, 9,687 in West Sacramento. Want to thank our studio coordinators back in Southern California on this Friday evening. Alejandro Valenzuela and Elliot Kams, the producer-engineer of Angels Baseball on Radio, is Jorge Sevilla. Our next broadcast comes your way tomorrow. It's game three of a four-game series, the Angels and the A's. Angels Baseball takes the air tomorrow night at 6:30 with the Angels pregame show. We'll have the first pitch for you tomorrow at 7:05. Now, coming up next on our flagship station, AM 830, we'll have more sports programming for you here on this Friday evening. For Mark Langston, Terry Smith saying thanks so much for listening. Again, the final score tonight in 10 innings. It was the A's over the Angels 12-11 at Sutter Health Park in West Sacramento. 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
21: Dunseth, Apple TV soccer analyst, joined Amber and Ian and noted the narrative might be changing for this United States team.
22: You know, from us egotistically, we're like, yeah, USA's, they got a chance. And everyone kind of laughs and giggles at us. They kind of tap us on the head like we're the cute little baby brother. but from the opening moment against Paraguay to what we saw today, the amount of my English friends, they're just saying, you guys got a real chance. So from a conversation about getting out of the group to now their expectations at a bare minimum is that we're in a quarterfinal match and potentially pushing through to a deeper knockout round. I think the narrative is adjusting, but again, there's still a lot of work to do, and don't think for a second that this group of players is comfortable with what they've done so far because they understand how much further they need to go.
21: You cannot overstate the difference of winning a group versus finishing in second, just the path that it would take to get to the quarterfinals. It's so much easier, just at least on paper, not to say any game is easy, but on paper, the path is more favorable if you finish it first in your group, which the United States has done. Casey Keller, ESPN soccer analyst, joined SportsCenter.
23: I think the ceiling is high. I mean, it's just that they've yet to really play against somebody that's going to push them. Turkey, obviously losing that opening match against Australia, which they dominated and just kind of made a few mistakes and got punished for it. They're going to be a much bigger test in that third match. Then we're going to have probably be able to answer that question a little bit better. But, yeah, I see no reason why we can't go deep in this tournament.
21: So the question is, United States success a product of maybe a weaker group, or is it the product of a team that has improved drastically from what we've seen? Breck Shea, who used to play for the team, on that perception change.
24: Well, when you get into a tournament, you want to win your first game, and then you want to win your second game because that puts you into the knockout round, and they did that. And in the first game, in the first half, they looked pretty. And today, the first half, they looked pretty. In the second half, they had to suffer. And they got the result, and we're looking at the next stage, and we're all excited.
21: On to the next, just like on SportsCenter, where it's on to the next with today's top sound.
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21: The Rockies came back to beat the Pirates thanks to a big hit in the eighth. 850, KOA has the call.
26: 3-1 pitch is hit towards left center field. Perfectly laid out into the left center field corner. Home Freeman. Home comes Carey. Braxton Fulford. A two-run pinch double, and the Rockies grab the lead back. It's 4-3.
16: Number four.
21: In Houston, the Astros beat the Guardians, and Jose Altuve's three-run home run in the sixth put them up. KBME 790 AM with the call.
27: First pitch by Festa, and Altuve rips it down the left field line. Ball is hooking. If it stays fair, it's trouble, and it's fair. Just over the wall. A go-ahead three-run homer. Jose Altuve gives the Astros the lead, 5-3.
16: Number three.
21: A matchup of first-place teams in Atlanta, and the Braves pull it out on a Mike Yastrzemski home run in the seventh. That was a big reason why on 680 The Fan.
28: Mike Yastrzemski swings, and it's a fly ball high in the air, deep right field, flying back to the chop house. That is gone! A big swing by Yaz, and the Braves have a 3-1 lead in the seventh.
16: Number two.
21: Wyatt Lanford gave the Rangers a two-run lead going into the ninth against the Padres. 105-3, The Fan with the call.
29: Blake Hunt is in to catch. First pitch lifted by Wyatt deep out of the left center field. This one is sailing out of here into the second deck. First pitch home run here in the eighth for Wyatt Lanford. He makes it a two-run ball game again, 9-7 Texas.
16: Number one.
21: The Cubs crushed the Blue Jays in Chicago. And Carson Kelly's grand slam got them off to that great start they needed. The Cubs Radio Network has the call.
30: The pitch. Kelly swings, throws one deep in the air. Left field. Is it going to stay fair? Yes, gone. Grand slam, Carson Kelly. And it's a big first inning for the Cubs. They're now up 6-0 over the Blue Jays here in the first.
21: Great way to transition into the weekend with some exciting plays throughout Friday. As we continue to highlight the biggest story, of course, the United States on to the round of 32. Winners of Group D, still one more game in the group stage. Casey Keller, part of our ESPN soccer crew. One of the big notables from the game, Christian Pulisic did not play. The decision to not play him turned out to be a good one.
23: Yeah, I mean, it worked, but obviously we saw how dynamic Christian can be and what he can do on that left-hand side when he's fit. And so I think really Pochettino and the staff must have just felt that he needed a little more time to get back to the percentage that he needs to be at to be as productive as he can be on the pitch. And I think they also felt that against Australia, they could get the job done without him, and they did. But obviously going forward, a fit Christian and the Christian that we saw in that first half against Paraguay will be crucial. And for him to have that opportunity to rest up, get a little bit better, get a little more fitness, get that injury sorted out that little bit more before an all-important Turkey match.
21: Coming up next, celebrating in Seattle. Here on SportsCenter All Night.
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1: 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The
11: U.S. men's soccer team clinches a spot in the round of 32.
23: I didn't think the team was going to be able to replicate that phenomenal performance against Paraguay, but what was more important was just getting the result.
11: We have a matchup of two first-place teams in Atlanta.
28: Yastrzemski swings as a fly ball high in the air, deep right field, flying back to the chop house. That is good!
11: We have the latest from day two of the U.S. Open.
12: I've been playing on a lot of confidence lately, and I can feed off of 23's U.S. Open. I can feed off of CJ's Cup recently.
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28: Citron has to float it up, gives it off to Arrieta, who comes up with a loose ball putback.
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21: And it's day 9 of the World Cup and the second day of action for the United States. After a 4-1 win in the opener against Paraguay, the U.S. squared off against Australia in Seattle with a chance to book its spot in the round of 32. The United States would win Group D with a win and a Paraguay win or draw. The U.S. trying to do something it hadn't done in 96 years, that is win consecutive games at the World Cup. No Christian Pulisic, though. He was ruled out with a left calf injury, aggravated in the opening win. Even without the star, the U.S. got on the board early. A Cameron Burgess own goal put the Stars and Stripes up in the 11th minute. That's back-to-back games where the U.S. benefited from an own goal. So sometimes it just happens to be your year, or at least your group stage. Then in the 43rd minute, Alex Freeman, he delivered on a rebound stemming from a set piece that doubled their lead up 2-0. That's 6 United States goals in the first 3 halves, already tying their most in a single group stage. The second half featured more Australia possession and scoring chances, but nothing got across the line. And the United States beat Australia 2-0. And with the win, they lock up their spot in the round of 32. Whether they clinch Group D, we'll get to that in just a bit. Again, that has to do with Paraguay's result that happened to be later on in the day. The United States, they advanced to the knockout stage in each of its last 4 World Cup appearances. Mentioned the 6 goals, tied for the most in a single World Cup group stage. We have plenty of reaction, plenty of analysis throughout the show here on SportsCenter. Let's start with Tony Meola, a former United States men's national team goalkeeper. He joined Amber and Ian and talked about the wonderful start through 2 games for Team USA.
13: Anybody who would have told you 6 points after 2 games 3 months ago, 6 months ago, you'd have bitten their arm off, right, to take it. And that's what they've got. It's historic for them. And I think we certainly looked at match day 1 against Paraguay and said, you know, this team is finally starting to gel.
21: United States 2-0 win. Tony Meola joined Amber and Ian and talked about how chippy the play got in the second half.
13: Look at the Knicks, right? I mean, the Knicks just win an NBA championship and didn't lead in so many portions, so many of the games, right until like the last portion of the game. Like you have this instinct that clicks in. Well, Australia did a little bit of that today where they said, you know what, we can't just lay down and take these punches. They didn't get goals out of it, but there's ebbs and flows. Like, you just don't dominate all the time for 90 minutes. So it's a weird game that we love, or that I love and have grown up in, where not the team that has the most flow in the game always wins. Sometimes it's about moments. But man, I couldn't be any more proud of this U.S. team and what they've done so far and how they've approached these games.
21: And doing that without Christian Pulisic in the lineup. We'll get more on that as we move on SportsCenter. United States, they win consecutive games in a World Cup for the first time since the first ever World Cup matches back in 1930. Again, more Tony Meola, who joined Amber and Ian and talked about what he needs to see from this team moving forward.
13: So in the second half, what Australia did was they pressed us a little bit higher, right? And we struggled a little bit to get out of the press a few times, a little bit sloppy, maybe a little bit conditioned. The field looked a little sticky today, where the ball didn't travel the same way as it did in L.A. on the ground, right? So I don't know if you noticed, they were watering the field at halftime and the 2 water breaks, which doesn't happen all the time. So if I'm looking from the outside in and I see that second half, I say, well, maybe in moments or maybe particular players, I got to go press them. So we need to be better in those areas. We did have two or three opportunities to make the game 3-0 and put the game to bed at 2-0. If you have those opportunities, you got to take them. So yeah, there's little things, but again, it's so much easier to have these conversations and make these corrections when you've won two games and you got 6 points, mm-hmm. right?
21: And one of those decisions that you might have to make forward in the last group stage game is whether or not you want to test it with Christian Pulisic. Again, the headline player for Team into the World Cup did not play in this win. So what's your approach for Pulisic in perhaps the next match?
13: Christian, now, if you don't play him in that game, you're looking at a period of almost 3 weeks in between games where you don't play, right? And rhythm is important, especially for guys that are dribblers, that are always on the ball. It's not like a defender where it's very much about space and where you are. He's a rhythm player. I would give him some minutes unless there's any issue whatsoever. We've now played three of our four halves, remember, so far without Christian. We are certainly better with him on the field. I mean, that display he put on against Paraguay in that first half, it makes you not want to be a right back for the opposing team because he was really, really special in those in that first 45 minutes.
21: So as we analyze the decision on whether to play Pulisic in the next match, one thing worth noting as we now bring in the Paraguay-Turkey result as context for the United States, Paraguay beats Turkey 1-0. So that means the United States clinch winning their group. So no matter what, they're going to be in first place in Group D, which means that you have more room to experiment in the next game. So whether or not that makes it more likely Pulisic gets time or less likely, regardless, you could be more cautious with one of your best players. Let's get to Jeff Cameron, former player on the U.S. men's national team. He joined SportsCenter and gave his take on the team's performance.
14: I thought it was excellent. Everybody worked hard for one another. You know, having Christian sitting out this match allowed Pepe to come on, and really to see Balogun, Pepe, Dest, all these guys, they work for one another. And you could see it. They believe in one another. And I really do think they believe they can win this World Cup. And I think it's inspired all of us. For me, they had to weather the storm in the second half. There was a couple opportunities. Australia were putting some pressure on us. We didn't have the cleanest second half, but we stayed resilient. We worked hard. And you know what? You can see the passion. It was excellent.
21: So the United States beats Australia 2-0. They secure first place in Group D, again, thanks to the win by Paraguay over Turkey. So that's Group D. Group C also had their action at the World Cup on Friday. Brazil topped Haiti 3-0. So Brazil, they lead Group C with 4 points. They can clinch a spot in the knockout stage with a win or draw in its final group stage game against Scotland. Morocco beat Scotland by the score of 1-0. So that wraps up the World Cup action, but we'll have plenty more on Team USA later on SportsCenter All Night. Chris Lewis here on ESPN Radio. It's a Major League Baseball, and one of the headliners of the season's first half, Milwaukee's Jacob Mizorowski, their ace, has been ridiculous. Last start against the Phillies, he struck out 15 batters, didn't walk anybody. 74 of his 95 pitches were strikes. It was a one-hit shutout. Leads all qualifiers in ERA, WHIP, opponents' OPS, and strikeout percentage. Advanced numbers, they're insane. He got the start against the Braves in a battle of first-place teams.
15: The pitch, and he got it looking. A fastball at 100 on the outside edge. It's going to be challenged by Riley. This should be a strike. Looking up at the video board, and boom. The seventh strikeout of the night for Mizorowski, who looks disappointed as he walks off the field and towards the Brewers dugout.
21: 620 WTMJ. Mizorowski got the strikeout there. His seventh, two earned runs in six innings. That actually raised his ERA to 1.45. Still the best ERA through 15 appearances in Brewers history. But he did leave the game trailing by one, and his team was still down one in the ninth.
15: Tarango for two of the strikeout against Iglesias lifetime. First pitch swinging, a liner into left. That's going to get down for a base hit. Yelich is in. Churio around third. Here's the play at the plate. Churio is out.
16: Brewers seeing if they want to challenge it.
17: We are looking at the replay. I'm not sure that he did. I can't imagine this would get overturned.
21: It is ruled out, so the Brewers cannot get the run, and the Braves top the Brewers 3-2. A good game, but Mizorowski, it's his first loss since April 19th against the Miami Marlins. Manager Pat Murphy on that key play in the ninth.
18: We didn't know either way, but why not challenge it? You know what I mean? It was a great throw, great tag, great catch at the plate. Credit those guys for executing that. Churio had a good turn. It was just a great baseball play. Great baseball play on their part. Great comeback for us in the ninth against a really good pitcher. We were kind of snake bit, you know what I mean? Like Felix Ball, you know, up the middle at 100 miles an hour, got knocked down by the pitcher. Great play. The catch in left field by Eli. Line drive to short. We got doubled off. But a lot of little things happened tonight that prevented us from capitalizing on some of the offense, and credit to them. Their starter was terrific. He kept us at bay. It was a great ball game. One of the best teams in baseball, and they played well, and they got clutch hits, and we didn't.
21: Tune into baseball action later today. The Braves host the Brewers. Presented by Progressive Insurance, coverage begins 3:30 Eastern on ESPN Radio and the ESPN app. So the Miz, still the ERA leader in the National League. The current leader in the American League, Yankee starter Cam Schlittler. He was on the mound for the Yankees in their weekend series opener against the Reds.
19: Swing and a miss. That's a career high 13th strikeout for Schlittler.
21: 13 strikeouts. He went six innings without allowing a run. He now has a 1.71 ERA in 16 starts this season. The lowest by a Yankees pitcher in their first 16 games or starts in a season since Ron Guidry back in 1978. As for the offense.
19: That one's clubbed to right center field. Done on the run. Looking up. See ya. Into Monument.
21: That on Yes Network as the Yankees close out the Reds 5-0, and they're 5-1 in their last six games, outscoring teams 39-16 over that stretch. One of the hottest names on the trade market continues to be Tiger starter Tarik Skubal. Two-time defending Cy Young Award winner, he missed a chunk of the season with an injured elbow, back on the bump for the second time since his return. And he was taking on the White Sox, but the result did not go his way.
20: Two on, two outs. Tigers down a run. The pitch. Swinging a jam job. Pop up. Shallow center. Is going to drop for a base hit. Peters came in. Dove couldn't get it. One run is in. Green racing home. Thrown out of time. A little bloop. Double. Tigers take the lead 4-3.
21: Thankfully, his offense had his back on 97, won the ticket. Skubal has now allowed multiple earned runs in four consecutive outings, but thanks to that two-run double in the sixth inning, Carpenter's fifth multi-run batted in-game this month, the Tigers topped the White Sox 4-3. The Athletic senior baseball writer, Tyler Kepner, he joined the Rich Eisen Show and kind of painted the picture on the trade market for Skubal.
22: Unless the Tigers go on a real heater real quick, they probably will trade him and should trade him, because if they want to get him back, just be the highest bidder in free agency. I mean, that's what it's going to take. I think that's what it almost always comes down to anyway. So they'll have just as much of a chance as any other team as long as they write the biggest check in the offseason. So might as well get something for him now if the team doesn't turn it around immediately.
21: Well, coming up next, the player built for the wind at the U.S. Open might be Wyndham. It's the SportsCenter All Night on ESPN Radio.
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1: 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And our big story, the United States 2, Australia nothing. The second game of the group stage, that in Seattle, the United States wins. They clinch a spot in the round of 32 with their win, and they clinch Group D because they won, and Paraguay's win over Turkey means the United States are the winners of Group D. So the U.S. has advanced to the knockout stage in each of its last four World Cup appearances. Continue the score. That's now 6 goals through 2 games. Brock Shea, former men's national team player, joins SportsCenter.
2: Yeah, I mean, Matt Freeze didn't have to do much, but that's a good thing for us. And when he had to make a save, he made a save. And you start from Balogun and Pepe up front, the way they pressed all the way to the back line, being very organized, it was great to see. And I want to talk about Freeman's goal. You look at that, he was the first one to react. And minutes before that, he got hit in the head, he got up and played, and then he laid his body on the line to give that two-goal lead. And it was just awesome to see. And the fight, like Jeff said, it's been awesome.
1: He brought up Freeman's goal in the 43rd minute. Just 21 years old, 314 days, the youngest player to score for the United States since Julian Green at the 2014 World Cup when he was just 19 years old. The other United States goal came in the 11th minute on an own goal. Casey Keller, ESPN soccer analyst, biggest takeaway.
3: Takeaway was that it was what was needed to be done. I didn't think the team was going to be able to replicate that phenomenal performance against Paraguay. But what was more important was just getting the result, and they found a way to get the result. They kept a clean sheet, which was nice. The goalkeeper always likes a clean sheet, but the 2 goals in the first half, and then just to be smart in the second half. Just find a way to get the 3 points and come away with the game that you dominated. Now, Australia had their moments. They weren't able to capitalize on some of the chances that they created, but the U.S. didn't panic, and they saw out the all-important win.
1: Well, we mentioned Alex Freeman and his goal. Hear from Alex Freeman later on SportsCenter. From the U.S. team to the U.S. Open, where Wyndham Clark continues to dominate. So you take a look at the U.S. Open leaderboard. Wyndham Clark shot 1-under 69 on Friday. He's in first place through 36 holes, combined 7-under. 36 hole total, 133. Again, he shot a 64 on Thursday, the lowest by any player at Shinnecock Hills all time. Now, the looming thing in the background is no 36 hole leader has ever won a major at Shinnecock Hills. So Wyndham Clark will look to hold on to a lead. He's 4 strokes ahead of second place. The 8th player to lead by 4 or more strokes through 36 holes at the U.S. Open. He's in control, and afterwards talked about his success through 2 days.
4: Yesterday, I really drove it great, and then I was just really conservative into the greens. These greens are obviously the challenge of this golf course. And then today, I kind of did the same thing. Wasn't as sharp, but the consistency of hitting it to kind of conservative targets really paid off.
1: Wyndham Clark, second time in his career, he has opened any major with consecutive round in the 60s. The only time he did that previously was the 2023 U.S. Open. He went on to win it, which is the only major of his career. Other notable, Bryson DeChambeau shot a 5-over. He missed the cut. Another major in which DeChambeau does not make the cut. 10 players are under par

0: Pitch was just missed by Neto. It's one ball, two strikes. Here's the next pitch. Neto fouls that one off. Springs won 11 last year. He lost 11. And his ERA was pretty solid last year, 4.11. Worked 171 innings for them last season. Home run ball was a problem for him last year. He gave up 28. He's already given up 19 this year. Here's the 1-2, and Neto fouls one back behind home. Stays alive. He's fouled off the last couple pitches here. Shauna Well would be up next. The inning started off with an Ohapi hit. The next two retired and two strikes here on Neto. Here comes the next delivery. That's outside. That was a changeup.
1: Yeah, you look at Jeffrey Springs. His last two starts, both of those starts were in Vegas. You talked about the one where he picked up the loss in that 23-9 game. The start before, the A's lost that game 15-14.
0: And there's a wave and a miss. A changeup gets Neto. And a pair of strikeouts in the inning. And Springs has four of them against the first 10 Angel batters in this ballgame. The bottom of the third is right around the corner. It's 1-0 A's on Angels Radio. Also available on the Angels Radio app.
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Bottom of the third inning, it's 1-0 A's. They have a run on 2 hits. The Angels, no runs, 1 hit. And the first batter for the A's will be Zach Geloff. Here's the pitch, and that is a little bit low for a ball. Geloff was at the plate when Bolte ended up getting thrown out at second base. He was trying to steal second. Here's the 1-0, and that's a little bit inside. 2 balls and no strikes. The bottom of the third inning, it's being presented by OG's Pizza. Next pitch. That's grounded foul over on the third base side. 2-1 the count. Geloff missed over 130 games last season, and he's been healthy this year, and he has been productive. There's a pitch that he takes low, and the count's 3-1.

0: The 3-1 delivery, and that one just nipped the outside corner. The 22-game hitting streak he has, only two A's have had longer hitting streaks in the wild card era, which began in 1994. Those two A's batters with longer hitting streaks than Gelof, Jason Giambi, a 25-gamer in 1997, and Miguel Tejada, a 24-game hitting streak in 2002. And there's a 3-2 pitch that missed outside. He doesn't get a hit, but he gets a walk to start things off for the A's here in the third inning. And Soriano has walked three of the first 10 that he's faced.
1: Yeah. Talked about right at the top. You got to be in there. Certainly with his fastball, he needs to establish that fastball in that strike zone.
0: And here is Kurtz, who has a walk. He takes the first one that's outside. It's one ball, no strikes.
1: Well, Kurtz leads the majors in walks with 69.
0: He's having another very impressive year after being the Rookie of the Year last year in the AL. There's a swing and a miss. It's now 1-1. He's in the top 10 in batting average, home runs, runs batted in, extra base hits, slugging, on-base percentage, walks, total bases, runs, and hits. And there's a pitch there that he's taking, and that one caught the outside part of the plate, so it's a 1-2 count. Angels thought that Gelof might be on the move there.
1: Yeah, he took two hard steps to second like he was going to run. I think that's why Kurtz took that pitch.
0: Yeah. It's a 1-2 count, and here's the next one that's inside, 2-2. Nick Kurtz, former first-round pick of the A's back in 2024. He was the fourth player selected in that draft, and he has turned out to be a good one.
1: Yep.
0: And he is young. He's only 23. The pitch, and a big chase and a miss at that one, and Soriano throws it by him, the fastball. And Kurtz is retired. That's the first out here in the bottom of the third, and Soriano has a strikeout in each of the three innings now.
1: Yeah, you cannot throw this fastball in a better spot. This is up and in, just ties Kurtz up. He's a guy that likes to get his arms extended.
0: Langelier is the batter. He was a strikeout victim looking his first time up, and takes ball one. A's last season had their fourth straight losing season. They ended up 10 under 500 last year. And there's a pitch low, and Ohapi's going to trot out to the mound to have a visit here with Soriano after he missed on the first two to the catcher Langeliers. The A's coming into tonight, they're one game under 500. And in second place in the AL West, a game and a half behind the Mariners, who are opening up a series against the Red Sox tonight. And Boston leads that game 1-0 in the top of the second.
1: If the A's had any pitching at all, they would be in front by a good number. They can swing it. They will put runs on the board. They're just, their pitching's not there. So they've put together the offense. Now it's difficult to put together the pitching when you play in a ballpark that is so hitter-friendly.
0: Yep. Meeting is over. The count's 2-0 in the next pitch. And a swing and a miss at the knuckle curve. If the A's had the Mariners pitching, They would probably be up by 15 games.
1: Easy. Best record in baseball.
0: But they don't have the Mariners pitching. Here's the next pitch, and that's a swing and a miss. That fastball pretty much right down the heart of the plate at 98. 2-2 the count. Soderstrom waiting on deck.
1: He struck out Langeliers on a good sinker. Got him looking his last at-bat.
0: This will be pitch 57 here as Soriano works in the bottom of the third. And it's a high ball that's hit well out into right center field. This one is going to take a bounce. Hit off the 380 sign. Siri will fire it in, breaking for the plate and scoring, standing up all the way from first base will be Geloff on that one-out RBI double by Langoliers. It's 2-0 A's.
1: We talked about the numbers Shea Langoliers has against Soriano. He is now 8-for-16 against him. And this is, a pitch. Count leverage, 2-2. Will count, even count. And he tries to throw him the breaking ball, and it just stays up in the zone. Langoliers, good at bat, splits the gap in right center.
0: Soderstrom, the batter, goes the opposite way into left field. It's going to drop in front of Meckler, and just going second to third on that one will be Langoliers. He wasn't sure if that ball might be caught, so he did not try to score from second base. It's another hit for Soderstrom. He's 2-for-2, and they have him at first and third with one out, up by a 2-0 score, and Jacob Wilson will be the next batter. Well, this is where Soriano needs to bear down.
1: Yep. Hey, he's made some mistakes. And, again, walks factoring into it.
0: Here's a pitch on Wilson, and he swings and fouls that one off. No balls and one strike to count on their young shortstop.
1: Yeah, Nolan Arenado is another guy that, just like Jacob Wilson, just everything is moving.
0: Yeah, can't stand still at home plate in the batter's box. Here's the pitch, and he grounds this one. It takes a hop and gets past the third baseman, Guzman. This is going to score another run, and they are going to have runners at second and third. Wilson delivers, and all of a sudden now it's a 3-0 ball game, and they have two more in scoring position here in this third inning, and only one out.
1: Sinker that just stays up enough, and those are pitches that get hit. This is a hustle double for Jacob Wilson.
0: So he gets the RBI double, and now the Angels are going to have a meeting at the mound.
1: Yeah, you were talking about this is where Soriano's got to really step up. This could really unravel for him right here with just one out, runners at second and third.
0: He's given up three straight hits here in this inning, and four of the five have reached base safely, and two of them have scored here in this inning. Next batter is going to be Cortez, who's been ice cold of late. Cortez, a left-handed batter. 0-for-5 so far in the series. The first pitch, that's a little bit high. One ball, no strikes.
1: Jose Soriano had a couple of starts at Sutter Field last year. 6 innings, 3 runs on his first start. 5 2/3, 5 runs, second start.
0: Here's one that is bounced on the right side. The second baseman, Peraza, fields. He only has a chance for an out at first. Breaking on contact and scoring will be Soderstrom. So give Cortez a run batted in there on that 4-3 ground out, and they add on. It's now 4-0.
1: Yeah, you got to try it. You have the infield in. It is hit to his left. He does have to take a step to his left to get it. And Peraza gets it and thinks about it and then just decides to get the out at first base.
0: So the batter now is Butler, and he takes the first one for a strike. Butler homered last inning, a one-out solo shot. And that was their first run in the ballgame. They've added 3 more here in the bottom of the third. Runner at third base, 2 outs, the pitch. Chase and a miss. That was a splitter. It's now 0-2.
1: And that pitch was an 0-2 pitch. And that, talked about the 2 strikes, 8 home runs with 2 strikes. That's the third 0-2 home run that Soriano's allowed this year.
0: He has Butler down, and the two-strike pitch, that one is low. And the Angels step up in the fourth, trailing right now by a 4-0 score. Shotwell, Adell, and Peraza will be the batters against Springs. Here's the pitch. That one missed inside. Pretty good eye with two strikes there by Butler to take that one. It's 2-2. Been a tough season for Butler. He was an everyday player for them a year ago. That has not been the case this season because of his struggles at the plate. And he grounds one to short. Neto has it, throws, and gets it to first in time. The inning is over on the ground out. But a three spot for the A's. They will take a 4-0 lead to the fourth on Angels Radio. Also available on the Angels Radio app.
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0: Fourth inning we go, and the Angels have some catching up to do, down 4-0. Owen Shotwell will lead things off against Jeffrey Springs. Top of the fourth inning, it's being brought to you by Kettle One Vodka, smooth tasting and made to cocktail. Here's the pitch on the Angels' first baseman, and Shotwell takes Ellen for strike one. He flied out to left field to Soderstrom his first time up.
1: Lawrence Butler hurt his hand on that last swing. He was shaking it, running to first base, and he's still shaking it out in right field.
0: Yep, that was the ball that he hit to Neto for the final out. One ball and one strike is the count. And that is a little bit low on Shotwell. 2-1. It's part of the power of the lineup presented tonight by Just Ingredients, Real Food, Better Health. Shotwell trying to get his bat going. He's just 3 for his last 17 at the plate. Season average 252. And there's a pitch he was taking for ball 3. That was a slider. 3-1 is the count. Springs ready, and the 3-1 delivery. That's lined foul over on the third base side. So it's a full count. Here's the next pitch, and that's fouled back out of play.
1: We're talking about the struggles of Jeffrey Springs. Hasn't won a game in 2 months. You look at his last 11, 0-7 with that 6.79 ERA. 19 home runs allowed in his last 11 starts.
0: Here's the pitch, and he's going to walk him. That's outside. That slider missed. Angels for the third time now in four innings have gotten the leadoff batter on against Springs. But so far he has been able to wiggle out of some trouble in this game. Hasn't been in any severe trouble.
1: Man, we keep throwing the numbers out, hoping that the Angels are listening.
0: Yeah. Here's the pitch, and that's outside. The problem for the Angels now, can't score.
1: Yeah.
0: 20 straight innings on this road trip without a run. Here's the pitch, and that is outside, and Langeliers, after the first two have missed here on Adele and Chatterwell just walked, Langeliers is going to go out to the mound and have a visit with Jeffrey Springs.
1: Celebrate America's 250th birthday with a patriotic hat to the first 25,000 fans on Friday, July 3rd, courtesy of Pechanga Resort Casino. 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
0: So the meeting is over. 57 pitches so far for Springs. 30 have been strikes, 27 out of the strike zone. Here's the pitch, and that's a chase and a miss by Adele. That was an elevated fastball. Two balls and one strike to count.
1: Yeah, you've got to think other way with Springs. Doesn't throw hard enough. If you get pull happy, you will pull off that ball. He's going to work the outside part of the plate.
0: And there's a changeup that fools Adele. He went after that one, 79 miles per hour, missed it. 2-2 is the count.
1: Yeah, everything's going to basically be middle of the plate away. If you think pull that you're going to get him, you're playing right into his hand.
0: There's one that's low. That was a changeup. Adele thought about chasing that one, held up. Full count, 3-2. Springs has never been a real quick worker, although now with the pitch clock, it tends to speed up some of these slower working pitchers to some degree. Here's the next pitch, and this is popped in the air on the first base side. It's a fair ball and coming in a few feet, making the catch on the infield grass is the first baseman, Nick Hertz. Easy play. That was way up in the air, that pop-up, and Adele is retired for the second time. It's a first out here in the Angels' fourth, and Peraza will be the next batter.
1: Yeah, Joe Adele's got to run. He did not run, did not even get halfway to first base. That was a towering pop-up. Nick Kurtz lets that ball fall. There's a double play, and I think somebody was yelling at him to let it drop.
0: Here's the pitch, and that's low and in. Had a few Angel batters not run to first base here in recent games for whatever reason.
1: And when the Angels were really scoring a ton of runs, at-bats were really good, everything was going the other direction.
0: Here's the pitch on Peraza. This one's hit well out into left center. It's going to bang off the wall. And getting the ball back in quickly will be Bolte. That's going to be a double. The Angels will have him at second and third. Chatterwell goes first to third on that hit there by Peraza.
1: That double by Peraza is presented by Surfside Iced Tea. No bubbles, no troubles, just doubles.
0: Second hit for the Angels in this game. And now the batter will be Christian Moore looking for a hit here. It could bring in a couple.
1: That missed going out by a foot.
0: Here's the pitch, and this is lifted high in the air. This ball not all that deep, though. Under making the catch will be Bolte. Chatterwell will be able to tag, and he will score standing up. So a sack fly off the bat of Moore. The Angels get their first run in this ball game and snap the string of 20 straight innings without scoring. And now it's a 4-1 A's lead.
1: Well, good situational hitting right there. It's a changeup. That's one you can get in the air. Plenty deep enough to put the Angels on the board to cut into this lead.
0: On that play, Peraza remains at second. Two outs now. Guzman, the batter, he flied out his first time up. And there's a pitch that misses high. Kurt Suzuki was talking about Guzman before the ball game, and he likes to call him Guzzy.
1: There's all kinds of nicknames down there.
0: They float around. Just depends on who's saying them, but that was the manager that was saying that one. And he was saying how impressed he's been with Guzman's defense at third base because it's a new spot, really, for him.
1: I'm right with him. It has been so impressive with that glove. And again, Neto's had a tough year at short this year, but if Neto cleans it up, that left side of the infield with Guzman now over there could be really good.
0: It seems like the Angels have been searching for a third baseman for too long of a time. They thought they had that whole thing settled a number of years ago when Anthony Rendon was signed, but that did not play out the way the Angels had hoped.
1: Yeah.
0: And the last few years, the Angels have been trying to plug up that spot.
1: Yeah, Rendon was a very good defender, just never saw him on the field.
0: Here's the pitch, a little check swing. That's fouled off over on the right side. One ball, two strikes to count on Guzman.
1: Yeah, you brought up John Figgins might be the last really good defender at third base.
0: Yeah.
1: Troy Glass was pretty good at third base.
0: He was. And, of course, he was really productive with his bat. Gave you a power bat over there.
1: Now, I think there's no doubt. I think Guzman has a ton of power. Just 22 years old.
0: Yeah. He could easily be a 20-plus home run guy if he continues to develop.
1: I totally agree.
0: Yeah. Here's the 1-2. And he hits this one pretty hard down the left side in the air, but that's going to land foul. Still one ball, two strikes. Springs is already up to 70 pitches in this game as he works here with two outs in this top of the fourth. Angels trail it 4-1.
1: Yeah, 103 is his high this season, and that was way back April 3rd.
0: This is going to be the seventh pitch in this matchup. Here it comes, and Guzman swings at this one. This ball is hit deep, and this ball is gone out into left field. He blasts it out. We were just talking about his power. And for Guzman, that's his first home run with the Angels this season. The tail of the tape, 433. And that is a two-run shot, and now all of a sudden the Angels trail this game by a run 4-3.
1: Yep. And this is 92 miles an hour right in the middle of the plate. What a nice swing Guzman puts on it. This is a no-doubter. As soon as contact is made, way back, that one 433 feet.
0: So the Angels are right back in the game, down by a run. And here's Ohapi, takes that one high, and we've talked about it since we got started tonight. Springs gives up home runs. That's the 20th he's allowed, the most by any pitcher in the AL. So the Angels finally connect. And there's a pitch that's low inside. Nice to see some runs on the board because it hadn't been happening for a few games.
1: And you felt like this was the guy that they were going to be able to get to finally here in the fourth.
0: 2-0 is the count now on Ohapi, and the next pitch on him, he swings at that one and fouls it back. 2-1. Guzman, who just hit that homer, he had two of them last year in the 13 games he played for the Angels. And as soon as he hit that home run, Springs' reaction, he put both of his hands behind his head. He knew right away.
1: Yeah, when you give up 20, Terry, you pretty much know. That one was right in the middle of the plate and a really good swing. I always looked. There's a lot of guys that don't look.
0: Yeah.
1: I think that's why my neck hurts. Gave up over 300 in my career.
0: Ooh, wow.
1: Yeah. That's why my neck is a little tight every now and then. You know, definitely.
0: Yep.
1: You make that mistake, and that guy puts a good swing on it.
0: 3-2 pitch here. Oh, Hoppy waits out a walk. It was a six-pitch at bat, as it turned out, and he is on for the second time tonight. He walked there, and he got a hit his first time up, which was leading off last inning. Looks like we're going to have a meeting at the mound.
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0: Scott Emerson, the pitching coach, was out there having a word with Springs, and now the batter will be Meckler with two outs. Runner at first, the pitch. Angels left fielder takes that one for ball one. Meckler struck out his first time up. That was last inning. He is the seventh batter here for the Angels in the fourth, which has turned out to be a three-run inning. Angels down 4-3. And there's one hit sharply, but foul over there on the first base side. Let's pause for station identification on Angels Radio, also available on the Angels Radio app.
10: AMA 30 KLAA, Orange County, Los Angeles, and Inland Empire.
0: It's like Justin Sterner is up in their bullpen. Springs has thrown 31 pitches here in this fourth inning. And the next one will be his 80th in the game. Angels down by a run. Here's the pitch. That's outside, and it's now two balls and one strike. Here's the 2-1 delivery. That one misses high. It's now 3-1. The Angels came into this game tonight 16 games under 500. The most the Angels have been under 500 this season, 17, and that's been two different occasions this year. Here's the 3-1, and that is ball four, high and away. So that is the third walk he's issued in this inning, and now back-to-back walks. And he is on some borrowed time right now.
1: Oh, yeah.
0: Mark Kotze, their manager, has been ejected.
1: And that's not good. Springs has kind of got his eyes looking over to that Angels dug, or the A's dugout, I should say. That is never good. You're anticipating, and you're walking the bottom of the order.
0: So now a hit could tie it up. Siri is the batter. He flied out his first time up. Two outs, two on, three in the inning, and there's a pitch there that's called a ball, and it's going to be challenged by the catcher Langoliers. Let's see how it goes. It'll stay a ball. So the
11: pitch was the ball.
0: Home plate umpire Dan Merzel was correct.
11: One remaining challenge.
0: Call confirmed.
1: Siri this year has three home runs. Two of the three have come against lefties.
0: Here's the pitch. And he's taking, and that pitch is on the outside part of the plate. That's a called strike. Siri ended up going 0 for 2 last night. He's 0 for 1 so far in this ball game. Counts one ball, one strike, and the next pitch. And that is a wave and a miss. So the count's now one ball, two strikes.
1: He's on top right at the moment, 4-3 here in the top of the fourth. Angels are trailing 4-0 starting this inning. Angels put together something.
0: Next delivery, and this is lifted high in the air. This ball's carrying deep out into left center. You can kiss it goodbye. Out of here, home run. That is a three-run shot, and now the Angels have scored six in this inning and lead it 6-4. Siri connects his fourth homer of the season.
1: Same reaction for the pitcher, Jeffrey Springs. Soon as he threw it, this is a changeup middle of the plate. Siri doesn't miss it. He throws his arms up over his head. And that will be the last pitch for Jeffrey Springs tonight.
0: So the A's had staked Springs to a four-run lead, and things have caved in on him here in the fourth. Breaking the action, pitching change coming up. Angels are on top now, 6-4, still batting in the fourth when we get back on Angels Radio, also available on the Angels Radio app.
11: America's band, the Beach Boys, celebrate 250 years of the USA. Live, the Beach Boys. June 28th at the Pechanga Summit.

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5: New pitcher is Justin Sterner. He's a right-hander. And his first delivery on Zach Neto, that one misses for a ball, gave him a sweeper at 82 miles per hour. Sterner has worked a lot this season. This is his 36th game, and here's one that's well hit off the bat of Neto, and that ball is out of here. Back-to-back home runs. The Angels have slugged three homers in this inning. Neto connects. That's his 16th of the year. That one goes 4-0-1. Angels add on and now lead it 7-4.
6: Boy, this reminds me of last year. The Angels offense just went to work. And all kinds of home runs last year at this ballpark. And this is, a slider in the middle of the plate. Neto all over it. 16th home run of the season ties Trout.
5: So when it rains, it pours, and it's raining for the Angels with hits here in this inning. Here's one that's popped in the air on the third base side. The shortstop, Jacob Wilson, goes back and straddling the line in fair territory. He will make the catch on that one. Going after the first pitch there was Shotwell, and that's how the inning will end. The Angels end up sending 10 to the plate, and the Angels put a 7 spot on the board in the fourth inning. The call to the bullpen presented by Yakult Probiotic Drink. We head to the bottom of the fourth. Angels up 7-4 on Angels Radio, also available on the Angels Radio app.
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5: We go now to the bottom of the fourth. Angels have a 7-4 lead. And the first batter up will be Henry Bolte, the center fielder, eight-hole hitter for the A's. First pitch from Soriano missed, and there's one that's a little bit low. Now the Angels with a 7-run inning. The Angels actually had one just a few weeks ago, a 7-run ninth inning, and that was in St. Pete in a game the Angels beat the Rays 14-3. So nice to see the bats wake up for the Angels in the top of this inning, top of the fourth. The count's 3-1. Next pitch, and that is in there. It's challenged by the hitter Bolte, but I think the call's going to be right by the home plate umpire.
6: I agree. Looks like it might catch the bottom side of the strike zone.
5: And it is a strike.
6: And that is the last challenge by the A's.
10: The Athletics have lost the ability to challenge for the rest of regulation play.
5: So that'll make things a little easier for the home plate umpire, Dan Merzel. He already kicked out their manager, Mark Kotze, earlier in this game. And there's a ground ball through on a 3-2 pitch. It's going to roll on out to Joe Adell. And that is going to be a base hit, so a leadoff single. Bolte is on for the second straight time in this ball game, and the nine-hole hitter, Jeff McNeil, will be the next batter.
6: Yeah, and boy, Soriano's got to stamp a zero on the board right now. And this is another mistake, a curveball that just floats into the strike zone, stays up.
5: Here's McNeil at the plate.
6: Your offense just picked you up. You have got to grind this out here.
5: Jeff McNeil, born in Santa Barbara, now lives in Napomo, which is a little bit north of Santa Barbara, the Central Coast. Here's the pitch, and he swings at that one and pops it high in the air into center, waiting for it to come down, making the one-handed grab on that one is Siri, who's out there in center field tonight. That'll be the first out here in the bottom of the fourth.
6: Soriano, 75 pitches here in the fourth. It's not going to be another deep game for Soriano. Last start just went five, and that's when he got hit, second batter of the game.
5: So here's Geloff. He's had a walk and a ground out, swings at the first pitch and fouls that one off.
6: Yeah, Jonathan Aranda hit that line drive right off the chest of Soriano. And he was able to grind out five shutout innings and threw 76 pitches in those five innings. And the Angels do have some action in the bullpen. Mitch Ferris is getting loose.
5: Here's the next pitch, and that's a little bit outside. Well, the last time that we saw Soriano on the mound for the Angels, and that was on Sunday, he only threw 76 pitches in that one. The game before, 88. One ball and no strikes to count. Here's the next pitch, and that's chopped foul over on the third base side. One ball, two strikes. Geloff asking for time, steps out of the batter's box. 1-2 is the count. After Geloff, Nick Kurtz waiting on deck. Angels up 7-4, bottom of the fourth. Soriano ready. Here's the next pitch. That one misses low. Once again, Geloff backing out of the batter's box. And here's the next delivery. That one a little bit inside. That one misses for a ball.
6: And Bolte at first base, I guarantee it he's going to be on the move here. He got picked off, tried to steal the bag on Soriano, and he was halfway, and finally Soriano stepped off and threw the ball to Peraza.
5: Here's the 3-2, and that one caught the outside corner and struck him out looking. Good job there by Soriano against a hitter who's really been hot the last several weeks. That strikeout for Soriano. He's had one in each of the first four innings, four now in the ball game, and with two outs, here's Kurtz, who's walked and struck out.
6: Yeah, this is another backdoor sinker that a hitter gives up on it.
5: Here's the pitch, and the first one a little bit low. This bottom of the fourth inning, Angels up 7-4. Brought to you by JAE Electronics, technology to inspire innovation. There's the pitch, and that one chase and a miss. The Angels with a 7-run top of the inning, tying the biggest inning of the season for the Angels. And six, 3-run lead.
6: Yeah, 6 of the 7 coming with 2 outs. We talked about the Angels second best in the majors at 2-out runs.
5: Here's the next pitch. That's fouled off by Kurtz back behind the plate. Counts 1-2, and the Angels bat in inning number 5. Adele, Peraza, and Moore. And we'll see if Sterner continues. He came in, got the final out for them in the top of this inning. Here's the 1-2, and that is outside. Got to think the A's are trying to figure out what's next for Jeffrey Springs.
6: Yep.
5: Who has gone over 2 months without a win, and tonight he had a 4-run lead and saw 7 runs score against them in 1 inning. Here's the pitch, and that's an elevated fastball, and down on strikes goes Kurtz. Struck him out swinging. The inning is over. So the leadoff hit, then Soriano retires the next 3 in a row. And he has struck out 5 in 4 innings. We're headed to the 5th. Angels have a 7-4 lead on Angels Radio. Also available on the Angels Radio app.
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5: We get ready to go to inning number 5. Getting off to a slow start tonight, things have certainly gotten a lot better for the Angels in this one, up 7-4. And the first batter for the Angels, taking the first pitch for a ball, is Joe Adell. He's the 3-hole hitter tonight. It is Sterner who will continue for them out on the mound. And there's a cutter chased and missed. Counts level. It's 1-1. The top of the 5th inning presented by your Southern California Toyota dealers. Angels have 7 runs, 5 hits. The A's 4 runs on 6 hits. Next pitch right in there for a called strike.
6: I said last half inning that Zach Neto tied Mike Trout. That is fake news. Mike Trout has 17 home runs, and Zach Neto now with 16 home runs. But with that being said, Mike Trout is on the IL. We heard yesterday he's feeling much better, so hopefully it'll be just the 10 days. And that's the Trout Tracker, presented by State Farm.
5: Neto has had 6 home runs this month, and the pitch, and that is fouled off by Adell. It's a 2-2 count. Here's the next delivery, a little bit outside with that one. This copyrighted broadcast presented tonight by Authority of Angels Baseball may not be reproduced or retransmitted in any form. The accounts and descriptions of this game may not be disseminated without the express written consent of Angels Baseball. On the 3-2, that one is way low and outside. A cut fastball is ball 4 on Joe Adell, so he's on base for the first time tonight. That is the 5th walk given up by A's pitching. Their starter Springs were 3 2/3, and he gave up a total of 4 hits in the ball game. There's a shot that's through the left side. That's going to be a base hit for Peraza. Adell moves up to second base. Angels have some things brewing here with one out in inning number 5. Springs, the starter in the ball game, allowed 6 runs in his 3 2/3. He walked 4, struck out 4, gave up a pair of home runs. So Sterner's in a little trouble here. No outs. And the first pitch, that one is in there on Moore for a called strike.
6: Christian Moore drove in his first run of the season. Sacrifice fly that put the Angels on the board. Snapped that scoreless streak.
5: Here's the next delivery. He's taking that one, and that pitch misses for a ball. Right-hander against right-hander. Next delivery way outside. That one misses. Game 3 of this 4-game series will be tomorrow. And first pitch tomorrow, half an hour later than normal. It's going to be at 7:05. And then Sunday, it'll be a matinee game. And that game on Sunday afternoon, first pitch will be 1:05. Here's the next delivery, and that's a swing and a miss. Elevated fastball there, and that one gets Christian Moore. So he is a strikeout victim. That's the first out, and it's also the first strikeout for Sterner, who came in last inning. And here is Denzer Guzman, who's had a 2-run homer. That came last inning.
6: Yeah, really good swing by Guzman.
5: Goes after the first one here, lifts it in the air, a lot more shallow in left field, and coming in racing hard, Soderstrom to make the catch. That's out number 2. And O'Hoppy will be the next batter.
6: This Father's Day, this Sunday, June 21st, play catch. Take swings, enjoy a tour, plus food and beverage in the Lexus Diamond Club. Visit angels.com/dadsday for details.
5: And that's coming up in just a couple of days.
6: Yeah.
5: There's a pitch that's a little bit low.
6: Yeah, that very cool. Be out on the Angels field.
5: 1-0 the count. Angels up 7-4 here in the 5th. And O'Hoppy swings at that one. Fouls it off on the third base side.
6: See Dad take some swings out on the field.
5: just have to be careful if you haven't taken many swings lately.
6: Oh, yeah.
5: One and one, the count.
6: It'll get you.
5: Here's the next pitch. Ohapi hits one and hits it well out into left center field. This is carrying deep, and this ball's out of here. Ohapi connects, and that comes with a couple runners on base. That is a three-run homer. And the Angels, who at one time trailed 4-0, lead this game 10-4.
6: Boy, Logan Ohapi, and we know how strong he is, but this is a sweeper, and it is off the outside part of the plate and still able to get it and just smoke this over the left center field fence. And again, the ball just carries here. That was another no-doubter.
5: Well, Hoppy with that home run, his fourth of the season. And the next batter is Meckler. He takes ball one. Angels have hit three home runs coming into this inning and have homered again, so four in the ballgame. And there's a pitch Meckler tried to hold up on, went around on that one, and counts level on him, one ball, one strike. So the Angels taking a page out of the A's book tonight with the long balls. And here's the next one on Meckler. He goes the opposite way with this one down the left side, and that ball down in the left field corner drops fair, and Meckler is going to have an opposite field double. So the Angels have just been magnificent tonight with two outs.
6: We were trying to talk the offense into it all night long, and finally they erupted in the fourth. And once again, with that three-run blast by Ohapi, 9 of the 10 runs coming with two outs.
5: Oh, yeah. And here's Siri, who's had a home run tonight. There's a pitch that he is taking, and that one's in there for a strike. So the Angels, in this ball game, have scored 10 runs in the last two innings of the game. And here's the pitch. That's fouled back. So the bats that were so quiet just a few innings ago.
6: Right.
5: And all of a sudden you have 10 runs on the board. It's...
6: Yeah, Jeffrey Springs was shutting down the Angels' first three innings.
5: Yeah. The Angels had only one hit against him the first time through the batting order. And here's the pitch. This is bounced on the third base side. A long throw over there by Geloff, and he got it on a hop over to Kurtz, who holds on to that one-hop throw, and that is how the inning will end. 5-3 on the ground out, but some more add-on runs. The Angels get three of them here in the fifth, have a 10-4 lead as we get ready to go to the bottom of the fifth on Angels Radio, also available on the Angels Radio app.
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